0: So, Josh, do you hear a little bit of Footloose in that song?
1: I've never thought about that until now. Yeah, it's definitely, well, it's got a very 80s quality to it. I remember from the very first workshop that song existed. And actually, the very first workshop we did, Trey, Matt, and Bobby had not written any of Act Two. So the show just literally ended with Man Up, but it wasn't an ensemble. It was just me. And it ended with me basically being like, man up. And that was it. And they were like, wait, it went to black. And so it, you know, it evolved into what it evolved into. But, you know, the influences of each of these songs, including Man Up, comes from a place of absolute weird devotion to musical theater on the part of Trey Parker and Matt Stone. Obviously, Bobby Lopez comes from that world. But when you look at Trey and Matt, you know, the first thing you think of is not necessarily like musical theater acumen. And these are two guys that people forget. When they wrote South Park Bigger, Longer, Uncut, the feature film adaptation of the hit the Comedy Central show, they got a letter from Stephen Sondheim, who's probably the most acclaimed composer and lyricist of the 20th century. And he basically said, this is one of the top 10 most brilliantly realized musicals he's ever seen. And I really do think that the reason part

0: Norwegian composer Edvard Grieg wrote that in 1867 when he was 24 years old and on his honeymoon. Violin Sonata No. 2 by Grieg. A musical brother and sister gave that performance. Julie Coucheron, piano, David Coucheron, violin. Musical siblings, brother and sister. They grew up in Oslo, Norway in the 1990s, and they now both live in Atlanta, Georgia. The concert we just heard from was presented by the Atlanta Symphony, where David is concertmaster. David Coucheron, 3 years old when he started violin lessons. His sister Julie, a late starter, I guess, 4 when she started taking piano. In just a moment, music is an end unto itself. This is Performance Today from APM.
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1: John Quincy Adams was a one-term president, but he became a maverick congressman who brought so many anti-slavery petitions to the floor, Southern congressmen wanted him out.
2: So they're threatening to censure a former president of the United States. I mean, just imagine that.
1: But Adams prevailed. How he did that proves even today that Congress can actually work. That's on the next On Point.
3: That's tomorrow at 9 a.m. Central. 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I'm Garrett Farrell. There's a severe thunderstorm warning until 8:30 p.m. Mountain Time for southwest Scottsbluff, northwest Banner, northern Box Butte, and central Sheridan counties. Also a severe thunderstorm warning for southwest counties along the Colorado border until 8:45 p.m. Mountain Time. Warm tonight, lows mostly in the 60s, hitting 70 in the southwest or southeast.
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0: Pianist Vadim Kolodenko is passionate about music, but that does not necessarily mean he likes to talk about it. In fact, he'd rather let the music do the talking.
5: I truly believe that most of music is self-explanatory. Sound can tell more things than we can imagine.
0: Kolodenko says that in addition to letting the music speak for itself, he's learned how to allow himself to be inspired anew each time he plays a piece, even if he's played it 1,000 times. From APM, American Public Media, this is Performance Today. I'm Valerie Kaler. On the way, Vadim Kolodenko's inspired Beethoven speaks for itself from a concert in Minnesota. Also on the way, a piece about Japanese feudal lord Domyusto, who walked away from his titles and holdings to honor his Catholic faith. Music written by Miho Hazama, who's the conductor in the piece we're about to hear. Music from the film Babylon by Justin Hurwitz and Thomas Bryla.

0: A little later this hour, we'll hear a piece written by one of Miho Hazama's students, Michael Dudley. Just ahead, Whistling Past the Graveyard with Beethoven. This is Performance Today from APM. 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
5: NPR News weekday mornings from 4 to 9 Central here on Nebraska Public Media. In our Nebraska forecast, there's a severe thunderstorm warning until 8:30 p.m. Mountain Time for northern Box Butte, southeast Morrill, and central Sheridan counties. Also a severe thunderstorm warning for southwest counties until 8:45 p.m. Mountain Time along the Colorado border. Also a flash flood warning until 10 p.m. for northeast Scottsbluff, south central Box Butte, and northwest Morrill counties. Warm tonight, lows mostly in the 60s, hitting 70 in the southeast.
0: In 1802, Beethoven wrote a letter to his brothers. It was full of frustration, despair, loneliness, pain, and a stubborn belief in the power of art, his art. It reads very much like the kind of note one might leave behind before ending it all. Beethoven did not take his own life, nor did he send that aching confessional to his brothers. It was found in his papers after his death 25 years later. We know it today as the Heiligenstadt Testament. Maybe just the writing of it helped him square his shoulders and carry on. Whatever the case may be, that year, 1802, a remarkably fertile one for Beethoven. He finished so much music, a symphony, a concert overture, a set of 3 sonatas for violin and piano, 2 sets of variations, and a set of 3 sonatas for solo piano. The first of these 3 in G major is whimsical, almost silly. There's a ka-chunk, ka-chunk, ka-chunk theme that happens over and over, and it suggests a pianist who can't quite make their right and left hands work together. And then miraculously, it flows into this meticulous cascade of right and left coordination. Beethoven maintains this winking good humor all throughout the piece. Whistling Past the Graveyard, maybe? Pianist Vadim Kolodenko would have nothing to say about that. Not a fan of talking about the music he plays. He likes to let it speak for itself. So I'm happy to take one for the team and say these words here, and let Mr. Kolodenko allow the music to tell its own story.

0: Beethoven's Piano Sonata No. 16 in G major, the first of a set of three published as his Opus 31. Vadim Kolodenko gave that performance at McAllister College in St. Paul, Minnesota, during a concert presented by the Frederic Chopin Society. The Chopin Society has been sharing outstanding piano recitals with the Twin Cities community since 1984. While there's often a Chopin piece on any given recital, the repertoire spans three centuries of keyboard music. It's always a pleasure to share their performances here on PT. You can revisit Vadim Kolodenko's performance anytime you like over the next month. Every episode of our show is archived for 30 days after the initial broadcast, available to stream on demand. 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In a moment, that sinking feeling. 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Are we ready for the World Cup, the NBA Finals, and Ultimate Fighting on the White House lawn all in the same week? On the next Fresh Air, we speak with Laura Williamson, editor-in-chief of The Athletic, about our summer of sports. From skyrocketing ticket prices to travel restrictions related to politics, the Iran war, and the Ebola outbreak. Join us.
1: 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In our Nebraska forecast, there's a severe thunderstorm warning until 9:30 p.m. Mountain Time for east central Scotts Bluff, southeast Box Butte, and northern Morrill counties. And a severe thunderstorm warning for most of the southwest until 10:15 Central. Also, a flash flood warning until 10 p.m. for southeast Box Butte and north central Morrill counties. Warm tonight, lows mostly in the 60s, hitting 70 degrees in the southeast.
0: Have you ever experienced that gut-dropping feeling that something bad's going to happen? At the end of 2019, American composer Michael Dudley had a feeling that they were about to experience an immense loss, felt an urge to prepare emotionally for whatever that impending difficulty might be, and they wanted to understand their own grief process. Dudley started writing a piece of music, and then the pandemic hit, and then civil unrest broke out across the country. And Dudley experienced personal losses due to the gun violence epidemic. All the grief Dudley felt, they put into this music. It begins with a depiction of winter, which gives way to warmer days over the course of 8 minutes of music. This is Prayer for Our Times by Michael Dudley. The Sphinx Virtuosi gave this concert in Clemson, South Carolina.

0: a piece called Prayer for Our Times by Michael Dudley. Michael Dudley began writing that piece in the winter of 2019 and continued writing through the pandemic and the months of national unrest in 2020 as a way to explore their grief. About the piece, Dudley writes, "If I were to offer a message of prayer, let it be that we learn to not hide our sorrow from loss and instead recognize grief as a necessary part of the process for growth." Prayer for Our Times by Michael Dudley. The Sphinx Virtuosi gave that concert at Clemson University in Clemson, South Carolina, presented by the UTSI Chamber Music Series. 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I'm Valerie Kaler. 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
1: Signal something beautiful, Nebraska Public Media. I'm Garrett Farrell. Thanks for joining us tonight. In our Nebraska forecast, severe thunderstorm warnings remain for parts of the Panhandle until 9:30 p.m. Mountain Time and for the Southwest until 10:15 p.m. Central. Also, flash flood warning around Morrill County until 10 p.m. Mountain Time. Tomorrow, a red flag warning and heat advisory for the east.
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3: One of the nice things about new works of classical music in the 21st century is that there are a lot fewer rules. Composers have lightened up a little in the past 100 years, in the last 50 for sure. And one of the things that has changed is that fewer people mind if you introduce some more unusual sounds to the concert hall, like, say, things that you have to plug in, for example. Coming up in this edition of Extra Eclectic, unusual sounds, unusual instruments, like this electric violin, for example, in this music by Nico Muley. There's sounds by Anna Thorvald's daughter, Kaki King, Brian Eno, all on the way. It's Extra Eclectic. Here is a trio that is comprised of musicians who are fully capable of playing the standard repertoire, and they do engage the standard repertoire, but in this form, known as the Echo Collective, they very often play their own works, and this is one such case. It's a piece called Unknown Gates.

0: Trio Wanderer with Beethoven's Piano Trio No. 3 on Music Through the Night.
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0: Symphony No. 68 by Franz Joseph Haydn. Nicholas Harnacore conducted the Royal Concertgebouw Orchestra.
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1: One of Colombia's newest senators ran a campaign that was far from traditional. 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
2: President Trump says the U.S. is close to an agreement with Iran to end the war, which could include a new deal about Iran's nuclear program. 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
4: This is Leila Fadel, co-host of NPR's Morning Edition. 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
3: John Quincy Adams was a one-term president, but he became a maverick congressman who brought so many anti-slavery petitions to the floor, Southern congressmen wanted him out.
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6: One of Columbia's newest senators ran a campaign that was far from traditional. 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
2: John Quincy Adams was a one-term president, but he became a maverick congressman who brought so many anti-slavery petitions to the floor, Southern congressmen wanted him out.
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0: Health Secretary Robert F. Kennedy Jr. wants Americans to get off antidepressants. Psychiatrists are urging caution. That's next time on Here and Now.
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2: Good morning, I'm Leila Fadel. Dating the big city can be tough, especially if you're a bowerbird in Australia. The males make elaborate thrones for females to sit on while they woo them. They used to be made with grass and leaves. According to a new study, urban bowerbirds are using much more colorful decor, usually stolen from humans. Mouth guards, cash, scrunchies. Stealing the decorations comes with additional risk. Nature's reminder that if he wanted to, he would. It's Morning Edition.
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4: 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A huge cattle feedlot in central Nebraska is being rebuilt to turn manure into natural gas. Fred Knapp takes us to Custer County and reports on the project.

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1: A Spanish woman falls victim to a scammer on a dating app. Her son, a journalist, goes to Lagos, Nigeria to see if he can find that scammer. 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
2: President Trump says the U.S. is close to an agreement with Iran to end the war, which could include a new deal about Iran's nuclear program. 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
5: Are we ready for the World Cup, the NBA Finals, and Ultimate Fighting on the White House lawn all in the same week? On the next Fresh Air, we speak with Laura Williamson, editor-in-chief of The Athletic, about our summer of sports. 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
4: 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Bird Note is ahead, along with classical music on Morning Concert. In our Nebraska forecast, it is hot, with highs around 95 to 98 across the state. Look out southwest around McCook, you could see 100 degrees. With that in mind, there is a red flag warning for the Panhandle from noon to 9 Mountain Time today. A few counties in the Panhandle are still under a flood warning until noon today. Box Butte, Morrill, and Scotts Bluff. Heat advisory all across the east this afternoon with indexes of 107.
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7: This is Bird Note. And this is a sagebrush sparrow singing from atop a big sagebrush. As their name suggests, sagebrush sparrows live in dry, open shrublands. They winter in the desert southwest and migrate as far north as central Washington to breed each spring. About the size of a junco, sagebrush sparrows are dressed in soft grays and browns. You'll often spot these dapper birds singing from a high perch, making it easy to view the distinctive patch of dark feathers at the center of their otherwise white breast. Performance complete, the little bird hops back to the ground to forage for seeds and bugs with his flock. Look for them running rapidly about, with tails cocked up like scampering chipmunks. The sparrow's plaintive song seems to convey a sense of their precarious future in the West. Sagebrush sparrow populations have declined by more than 50% since 1970, largely due to habitat loss from urbanization, agricultural conversion, and wildfires. To support our remaining sagebrush sparrows, we have to protect the landscapes they call home. Learn more about sagebrush conservation at our website, birdnote.org. I'm Michael Stein.
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That's a nice energetic start to our morning on this Tuesday with music by Antonio Vivaldi. That's a concerto for two cellos. The cellists we heard were Jonathan Manson performing with Yo-Yo Ma joining the Amsterdam Baroque Orchestra. I'm Genevieve Randall. It's great to be with you here this morning, and I'm glad you've chosen Nebraska Public Media, connecting you to music with a backstory here this morning. The backstory of this next one has to do with a wedding. There is an archduke named Ferdinand of Austria who was to be married in Milan, Italy, to Princess Beatrice d'Este of Modena. And why not ask Mozart himself to write a piece of music for this wedding? It ended up being an opera. That's right, you can have an opera written for your wedding. Mozart himself described it as a kind of serenade. It's a sparkly work. The young archduke so admired it that he wanted to offer the genius composer a permanent contract, but his mother, Empress Maria Theresa, dissuaded him from that idea. We do still get the work, though. Asciano in Alba, the overture and dances are used in this symphony by Mozart. Here's the Academy of St. Martin in the Fields.

0: A selection of Mozart's work there from a symphony that actually started out, though, as an overture and some dances from an opera that Mozart wrote for a royal wedding. His symphony number 48 was played there by the Academy of St. Martin in the Fields, Neville Mariner conducting. Coming up here in just a few moments, we go to a movie score. We go to the movies with the Fellowship of the Ring. We'll hear Concerning Hobbits by Howard Shore and a unique interpretation, beautiful interpretation from Angèle Dubeau with her all-women ensemble La Pietà. That's coming up.
1: Feeling a little sleepy after lunch? Wake your senses and set the pace for your afternoon with a major piece of classical music. We'll play an important work Monday through Thursday at 2 p.m. Central.

0: As violinist Bella Hristova and composer David Ludwig were getting ready for their wedding in 2015, he wrote this violin concerto. Music reflecting on the empathy, sacrifice, and commitment of getting married. The violin concerto by David Ludwig on the next performance today from 8 p.m.
1: That's tonight from 8 to 10 Central.

Some lovely music there from Howard Shore. That is a score he wrote for The Fellowship of the Ring. That cue is called Concerning Hobbits, and we heard a cover, if you will, an interpretation from Angèle Dubeau and La Pietà of that movie cue from an entire album from La Pietà of movie themes. Great to hear that one with you here on Morning Concert on Nebraska Public Media. Thanks to all of our listeners for supporting this inspiring music here this morning. I'm Genevieve Randall. Music for the Royal Fireworks coming up. The rehearsals for this piece did not go well. There were accidents, fires, and injuries. But it is a celebratory work, and it was to celebrate the signing of a treaty. We'll hear the Fine Arts Brass Quintet with their non-injury version of the music for the Royal Fireworks, written by George Frederick Handel.

0: music for the Royal Fireworks. That's a version from the Fine Arts Brass Quintet of Handel's music here this morning on Nebraska Public Media. Thanks for tuning in to Morning Concert, connecting you to inspiring music this morning. Some inspiration from a composer who also plays clarinet, Ron Yedidia. He wrote a number of clarinet pieces. We'll hear one of his concertinos for clarinet, string trio, and piano. Alexander Fitterstein is featured with a number of friends in that recording, including the composer Ron Yedidia playing piano. That's in just a moment here on Morning Concert.
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0: The following is a test of the emergency alert system.

A 20th century piece of music here this morning with the concertino for clarinet, string trio, and piano. That's music by the composer Ron Yedidia. That's Alexander Fitterstein with all of those clarinet notes there, joined by a number of musicians. Arno Sussman, Nicholas Kanalakis playing violin and cello, respectively, violist Melissa Reardon, and the composer himself, Ron Yedidia, playing piano. 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Inspiration for Johann Sebastian Bach was often of the spiritual kind. A lot of his music, he would sign with the phrase, Soli Deo Gloria, to the glory of God. We've got one of his cantatas here with a couple of selections, the closing of Heart and Mouth and Deed and Life, about giving yourself fully to the Lord, and the Jesu Joy of Man's Desiring, about how Jesus is the ultimate joy of humanity. These two are put together by Summit Brass, founded by David Hickman from Kimball, Nebraska. It's a famous chorale, the Jesu Bleibe meine Freude. Jesus remains my joy. Music by Johann Sebastian Bach here this morning on Nebraska Public Media.

Summit Brass with their version of the Jesu Joy of Man's Desiring, a selection there from a cantata by Johann Sebastian Bach. Great to hear that arrangement with you here on Nebraska Public Media. I'm Genevieve Randall. We've got more music coming up here in the next hour. We'll feature some music from a woman who made her debut at the age of 8. Since then, she's gotten many accolades, releasing 20 albums on the EMI Classic label. We've got some music by Ferdinand Reese, a Tchaikovsky work. Lots to come here on Nebraska Public Media. Quickly, though, a look at our Nebraska forecast. There are a few kind of warnings or advisories issued. A few counties in the panhandle, including Box Butte, Morrill, and Scotts Bluff, who are under a flood warning until noon today. A heat advisory is in effect for the eastern part of the state, all of eastern Nebraska, from 1 p.m. until 9 p.m. That humidity is causing already hot temps to feel more like 107 degrees. And it is hot today with highs around 95 to 98 across the state. Look out in the southwest around McCook also today. You could see 100, but it is a dry heat. Tonight, lows around 55 degrees or so across the panhandle and north central Nebraska. Looks like there is a 40 to 50% chance for thunderstorms in central Nebraska as well. Southwest, south central, both 65 degrees tonight. Meanwhile, in the east, a pretty warm evening with lows around 71 north, 76 south. The north has a 60% chance for more heavy rain. You guys have been getting lots of rain in northeastern Nebraska. And it looks like for the east tonight, 30% chance for rain. 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

Just a lovely and graceful movement there, the second movement from the Symphony No. 6 by Tchaikovsky. You heard the Philadelphia Orchestra, led by Christoph Eschenbach, with that movement. That symphony is nicknamed Pathetique, and I think what they were looking for originally when they published it with that name was pathos, not pathetic. It's kind of a translation error there. They may have meant to use something more like passionate. There is some emotion in Tchaikovsky's music. I'm Genevieve Randall. We get to hear Sarah Chang featured in this next recording. It's the Camille Saint-Saëns Introduction and Rondo Capriccioso. She'll be performing here with the Philadelphia Orchestra. She made her debut at just age 8 back in 1989 with the New York Philharmonic. In 2006, she was part of a special issue of Newsweek, a list called Women and Leadership, 20 Powerful Women Take Charge. Lots of honors in addition to that for Sarah Chang. Here she is playing the Saint-Saëns.

The amazing Sarah Chang soloing with the Philadelphia Orchestra, Wolfgang Sawallisch conducting. That's the introduction in Rondo Capriccioso by Camille Saint-Saëns. Thanks for listening to Nebraska Public Media and Morning Concert, a feature for the cello coming up with a sonata by Ferdinand Reese.

the cello sonata here for your morning, your late morning anyway, as we make our way closer till noon central. That was cellist Arturo Bonucci performing with Aldo Orvieto. That's a cello sonata by Ferdinand Ries here this morning on Nebraska Public Media. I'm Genevieve Randall. Thanks for listening to our music here today. Thanks to members for supporting it. Glad you're with us. It is Tuesday, which means coming up this week, we've got All About Books, a brand new episode this week featuring the One Book, One Lincoln selection. It has been a community reading project for about 25 years. Alyssa Deal, the chair of their selection committee, will join All About Books host Pat Leach this week to talk about the three books that readers can vote for. Hear their conversation this week on Thursday, 12:06 Central, following the NPR headlines, or online, nebraskapublicmedia.org/allaboutbooks. The Australian guitarist John Williams next here with some music that is a set of variations by Fernando Sor, based on a theme from Mozart's Magic Flute.

Music for guitar with some inspiration from Mozart there for the Spanish composer Fernando Sor. Sor borrowed a theme from the Magic Flute for that set of variations. You heard John Williams there, the Australian guitarist, performing. Next, here on Nebraska Public Media's Morning Concert, it is music by Mozart. We almost get two Mozarts back-to-back there with that set of variations. This time, though, it's from a piano concerto, the middle movement, the Andante, played here by a composer and arranger and soloist who is from Omaha, Nebraska. Jackson Berkey joins the City of London Sinfonia with conductor John Rutter.

0: Beautiful piece of music there. That's Mozart's music, the Andante from his Piano Concerto No. 21 in C major. The pianist you heard was Jackson Berkey, a pianist with Nebraska connections, living and working in Omaha, including arranging music with Mannheim Steamroller for a number of years. Jackson Berkey played there with the City of London Sinfonia, John Rutter conducting.
1: President Trump says the U.S. is close to an agreement with Iran to end the war, which could include a new deal about Iran's nuclear program. But what might Trump have to concede?
2: What he cannot abide is an outcome that paints him to be a loser, having been played by the regime that he intended to weaken.
1: I'm Elsa Chang. 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
0: 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Thanks for choosing Nebraska Public Media. We've got news headlines coming up here in just a little bit. Also, a check-in with our Nebraska forecast. There are red flag warnings for the Panhandle from noon until 9 Mountain today. Also, a heat advisory in effect for the east from 1 to 9 p.m. It will be very hot today. And the humidity is making that feel even hotter.
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That was a piece of music by Georg Philipp Telemann, a concerto for three trumpets and two oboes. The trumpet soloist we heard there was Wynton Marsalis, performing with the English Chamber Orchestra. You're listening to Nebraska Public Media. And this is Afternoon Concert. I'm Penelope Morrow, glad to be here with you. Next is music by Antonín Dvořák. His cello concerto in B minor has a segment of it, the third movement, which is devoted to or a tribute to his sister-in-law, who passed away during the production of the piece. And so when he was workshopping it around to various orchestras, seeing who wanted to perform it, and folks were like, hey, I'd like to add a cadenza to the end, or I'd like to add these changes, Dvořák was pretty set in stone about this piece remaining the way that he composed it. We'll hear the second movement of the cello concerto, the slow Adagio Mananthropo movement, performed by Janos Starker and the London Symphony Orchestra.

0: Music by Antonín Dvořák. We heard that second movement of the Cello Concerto in B minor, played there by Janos Starker and the London Symphony Orchestra, led by Antal Durati. 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This is Afternoon Concert.
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0: 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Again, it just has to be something kind of in the classical music mold, and it needs to be something that I can hopefully find. 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We continue on to Manuel Blancafort de Roseo's Youthful Pieces, which we'll hear performed on the piano by Miquel Villalba.

some youthful pieces. Music by Manuel Blancaforte Roseo. We heard it performed there on the piano by Mikel Villalba. Thanks for listening to Nebraska Public Media on this Tuesday afternoon. This is Nebraska Public Media. A quick look at our Nebraska weather forecast. It's hot today. There's a red flag warning for the panhandle from noon today up until 9 p.m. Mountain Time tomorrow on Wednesday. There's a heat advisory in effect from 1 to 9 p.m. today for all of eastern Nebraska, with a heat index expected up to 107. Ooh. We'll also see highs today around 95 to 98 across most of the state otherwise, although the southwest around McCook could see as high as 100. Next up on this edition of Afternoon Concert, we've got music by Unico Wilhelm von Wassenaar. This is a harmonic concert number 2, which we'll hear performed by the Aradia Baroque Ensemble.

That was a harmonic concert, or concerto armonico, by Unico Wilhelm von Wassenauer. We heard that music performed by the Aradia Baroque Ensemble, led by Kevin Mallon. This is Nebraska Public Media, and you're listening to Afternoon Concert. Continuing on today's show, we arrive at Domenico Scarlatti, actually Domenico Cimarosa's music. Wrong Domenico there. We'll hear the Keyboard Sonata No. 79, performed by Christoph Hartmann and the Ensemble Berlin.

0: Domenico Cimarosa's short keyboard sonata number 79 was performed there in a recording by the Ensemble Berlin with an oboe soloist, Christoph Hartmann. You're listening to Classical Music on Nebraska Public Media. This is Afternoon Concert. Continuing on to our last piece of the hour, we arrive at Bach's Organ Concerto No. 4. Although we'll be hearing it played in an arrangement for duo piano here in this recording, Leslie Daat and Anya Alexiev.
1: As violinist Bella Hristova and composer David Ludwig were getting ready for their wedding in 2015, he wrote this violin concerto. Music reflecting on the empathy, sacrifice, and commitment of getting married. The violin concerto by David Ludwig on the next performance today from 8 p.m.
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0: Music performed there by Leslie Dodd and Anya Alexiev. That was Bach's Organ Concerto No. 4, which we heard played in an arrangement for duo piano. 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

Le Corsair, or The Privateer, an overture about a kind of pirate, we could say. Music by Hector Berlioz, which we heard performed there by the Baltimore Symphony Orchestra. You're listening to Nebraska Public Media, and this is Afternoon Concert. I'm Penelope Morrow. Glad to be here with you. Next up, Beethoven's music. A piano concerto number 3. We'll hear movement 1 performed by Leif Ove Andsnes and the Mahler Chamber Orchestra.

music composed by Ludwig van Beethoven. In that recording, we heard Mahler's Chamber Orchestra, everything the Mahler Chamber Orchestra, with pianist Leif of Ansnes performing. This is Nebraska Public Media, and you are listening again to Afternoon Concert.

A violin concerto by Antonio Vivaldi called Grand Mogul Akbar. We heard it performed there by the Sonatori della Gioiosa Marca with violinist here, Giuliano Carmignola. You're listening to Nebraska Public Media, and this is Afternoon Concert. Due to some technical difficulties earlier, we did not hear all of the Beethoven Piano Concerto No. 3, Movement 1 we were trying to listen to. We'll return to that now. Here's the last 9 minutes of that work.

Thus concludes the first movement of Beethoven's Piano Concerto No. 3, played there by Leifo Ansnes and the Mahler Chamber Orchestra. You're listening to Nebraska Public Media. This is Afternoon Concert. Our next piece is the main title theme for the film Gone with the Wind. Not only a film that is kind of a Herculean effort to watch, it's over 3 hours long, but also work that was kind of a Herculean effort to make music for. Max Steiner famously spent the longest period he ever had on this soundtrack, finishing out at 2 hours and 36 minutes of music for Gone with the Wind. We'll hear the main titles theme performed by the Hollywood Bowl Pops Orchestra.

Music from Gone with the Wind. We heard that piece by Max Steiner performed by the Hollywood Bowl Pops Orchestra on today's afternoon concert. This is Nebraska Public Media bringing you great classical music every weekday. Our next work is one by Xiang Xinhai. We'll hear the Yellow River Piano Concerto, Movement 3, The Yellow River in Anger. We'll hear the China Philharmonic Orchestra with pianist Lang Lang.

The Yellow River in Anger. Movement 3 of the Yellow River Piano Concerto by Xian Xinghai, which we just heard performed by Yu Long and the China Philharmonic with pianist Long Long. Thanks for listening to Nebraska Public Media this Tuesday. This is Afternoon Concert. One work remains, and then we're on to our major work for this edition of Afternoon Concert. Today, we'll be enjoying a little over a half hour of symphonic music by Mozart, starting right out at 2 p.m. Before that, we'll wrap up this hour with Trumpet and Strings by Henry Purcell, a sonata played here by Wynton Marsalis and the English Chamber Orchestra.

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1: It's 2 p.m. Central, which means it's time for us to enjoy our major work for this edition of Afternoon Concert. Today, we'll enjoy a performance of Mozart's Symphony No. 40, like a big comfy chair. We'll sink into a performance by the Freiburg Baroque Orchestra with conductor Renee Jacobs.

0: For today's major work, we enjoyed the Symphony No. 40 of Wolfgang Amadeus Mozart, performed there by the Freiburg Baroque Orchestra with conductor Rene Jacobs. 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
0: Next on today's afternoon concert, music by Johann Sebastian Bach. This is Sleepers Awake, The Voice Calls to Us, played on the cello by Yo-Yo Ma in this recording, joined by the Amsterdam Baroque.

Sleepers Awake, the voice calls to us. Music by Johann Sebastian Bach. We heard the Amsterdam Baroque Orchestra, led by Ton Koopman, with cellist there, Yo-Yo Ma. You're listening to Afternoon Concert. Next up on today's show, Sergei Rachmaninoff's music. We'll hear it played on the piano for us by John Lill. This is the Prelude in E minor.

0: Sergei Rachmaninoff's Piano Concerto in E Minor was played there for us by John Lill on today's afternoon concert. 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
1: A Spanish woman falls victim to a scammer on a dating app. Her son, a journalist, goes to Lagos, Nigeria to see if he can find that scammer. Instead, he uncovers a whole cottage industry of men using the internet to cash in on loneliness. He tells us all about it next time on The World.
0: The World. That's coming up here in about 13 minutes, starting at 3 p.m. Central.
2: President Trump says the U.S. is close to an agreement with Iran to end the war, which could include a new deal about Iran's nuclear program. 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
2: I'm Elsa Chang. 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
0: All Things Considered, that's coming up after The World, 4 to 7 p.m. Central.
4: As violinist Bella Hristova and composer David Ludwig were getting ready for their wedding in 2015, he wrote this violin concerto. Music reflecting on the empathy, sacrifice, and commitment of getting married. The violin concerto by David Ludwig on the next performance today from 8 p.m.
0: Performance today. That's coming up this evening, 8 to 10 p.m. Central. Here's a quick look at our Nebraska weather forecast ahead of the beginning of our Refresh and Reset segment. There's a red flag warning in effect for the Panhandle from noon today up through 9 p.m. Mountain Time tomorrow. There's also a heat advisory in effect for all of eastern Nebraska through to 9 p.m. today, with the heat index for large swaths of that section of the state expected to be around 107. It's just kind of hot across the board in general, 95 to 98 for the rest of the state. In the southwest, closer to 100. Tonight, lows in the Panhandle, around 55. Southwest and South Central, closer to 65. North Central is like 59. Central, closer to 40, with a chance for thunderstorms at 50%. In the east, a 60% chance for heavy rain. In the north, a chance for thunderstorms there as well, with lows around 71. 30% chance for rain in the south, with lows around 76. Now we'll enjoy some calming music as a part of our Refresh and Reset segment. Today it's just the one work rather than two, so you'll get all of your refreshing and resetting in with the Adagio by Tommaso Albinoni, performed here by Jean-François Payard and his chamber orchestra.

0: This is The World. I'm Marco Werman. Pope Leo XIV arrived in Barcelona today as part of his week-long visit to Spain. It's an auspicious moment in the city's history. This year marks the 100th anniversary of the death of Barcelona's most famous architect, as well as the completion of his world-famous basilica. We're talking about Antonio Gaudí and the iconic Sagrada Familia Church. The Pope will hold a mass there to celebrate Gaudí and his modernist masterpiece. As the world's Jerry Haddon reports from Barcelona, the Pope is also planning to make time for some of the city's neediest residents.
1: Antonio Gaudí was a pious man. He lived an austere life, working from his Spartan home, often dressing like a pauper. His basilica is another story. Last night, it was completely fenced off. Police were everywhere, readying for the Pope's arrival. A bit of warm-up music wafting from loudspeakers. The Sagrada Familia is a singular structure. Huge Gothic arches support spires that look like wet sand poured from a child's hand or melted wax. There are colorful sculptures of fruit tucked onto high ledges, among a zillion other details. It's just spectacular, says a Peruvian pilgrim named Johnny Piero. One thing is seeing a photo of it, he says. Another is beholding the basilica from up close. Among the thousands of tourists milling around, I meet the Alcantara family, Jeanette and Ray, from Florida.
2: I'm in awe, just the beauty of it, the magnificence. So we're a little sad we couldn't go.

0: This is All Things Considered from NPR News. I'm Elsa Chang.
1: And I'm Mary Louise Kelly. And this should be an exciting time for New Jersey. The state is set to host 8 matches for the World Cup, including the marquee event, the final. So why are so many residents upset? It turns out quite a few think New Jersey got a raw deal. NPR's Raphael Nam has the story.
2: Driving home on a weekday afternoon, State Senator Declan O'Scanlan is mad. Real mad. And it's not because he hates soccer.
3: My taxpayers are getting ripped off. And we are.
2: O'Scanlan represents the same district around central New Jersey where he was born. To him, it's a case of basic fairness. New Jersey has spent at least $100 million to host the games. FIFA, which runs the World Cup, is set to earn $11 billion from the tournament. And none of that money will be shared with New Jersey.
3: We're not going to get any great economic windfall. There's not going to be a ton of people here spending a ton of money. It's just not going to happen.
2: That's because O'Scanlan thinks most people are probably going to spend their time in New York. FIFA even markets the venue for its soccer games as New York, New Jersey, with a lot of pictures of the Manhattan skyline. You can guess how the senator feels about that.
3: It's a double kick in the throat. The billing has New York first. Sorry, we're footing the bill for the most part, and it's in New Jersey.
2: New Jersey fought hard to become a World Cup host back in 2018 under a different governor. But in 2026, that bill is adding up. Hosting is expensive, security costs are high, train stations have to be spruced up. And even if the costs end up being only $100 million, that's big money for states. Professor Danielle Sansalari at Seton Hall University has studied the state's finances. She's also a New Jerseyan concerned about where her taxes are going.
4: So like when you see these numbers, like $100 million, like my gosh, this could fund like all of the issues with education for our youth. We're spending it so people can, you know, go to a football game.
2: FIFA argues it's not just a football game, or soccer, as it's called in America. Yes, host cities have to shoulder most of the costs,